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Hey, you want to win your way to Disneyland Resort? Because we have a lot of tickets to give away beginning Tuesday, 7:40 a.m., 12:40, 3:40, all week long. Because, you know, they're doing a 70th celebration at Disneyland Resort. Let's get you in beginning Tuesday here on Cola.

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0: You know, even to this day, Memorial Day weekend is still the unofficial start to summer. Technically, summer begins June 20th, but
1: that's so late.
0: It's not really summer anymore, is it? Like now, let's go. I'm ready. It's cola.

Cola 99.9. Hey, Jim Gaffigan. The comedian Jim Gaffigan is going to be live at Yamava June 4th. And Jesse Duran in the morning is going to be giving away tickets all week, beginning Tuesday, 7:20 a.m. It's Cola.

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Summer, let's go. It's Freddie Rivera. Thanks for having us on Classic Hits, Cola 99.9, Memorial Day weekend.

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You know how the day you go back to work after a three-day weekend usually kind of like is lame? 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More Disneyland tickets beginning Tuesday. So that's the good news. 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

0: weekday morning around 7:20, Jesse Duran's nearly impossible question has everyone guessing. 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

seriously had some of the best winners ever for these Disneyland Resort tickets last week. We're going to do it all over again beginning this coming week. But beginning on Tuesday, 7:40 a.m. will be your first chance to win a four-pack of one-day, one-park tickets to Disneyland Resort right here on Cola. 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

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It's Tony Walker on your Saturday night, and your Memorial Day weekend is underway. And who's that sneaking up behind you? It could be Minnie, Mickey, Goofy, any number of those characters. Yeah, this is the station that wants to send you to the Disneyland Resort. 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

Classic Hits Cola 99.9. Tony Walker singing along with you tonight. I love singing to the music, right? The only thing I don't understand is how come sometimes when I sing, the artist changes the lyrics? What's going on with that? Well, if it makes you happy, I'll be quiet now. 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

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Come on. Well, that's us. 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

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You could win tickets to the Disneyland Resort for an amazing visit. 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

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Tony Walker here. I stumbled upon a rumor. Tom Cruise and Pamela Anderson, are they sort of catching each other's eye? Maybe they're staying alive together right now.

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You know, before Rod Stewart got into music, he was a soccer player. I'm sure he'll be watching a lot of the World Cup. That's on the way, and so is a Rod Stewart concert with special guest Richard Marx. That's happening June 10th at the Hollywood Bowl. 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

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Some students in Topeka, Kansas saw the Oscar Mayer Wienermobile and said, hey, can we take that thing to prom? Oscar Mayer said, yeah, here's the keys. I don't know how they're going to top that next year, though. Well, maybe with mustard or relish.

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0: 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You can go to Dunkin' now and get what they call a beverage bucket. It's 3 pounds of liquid, 48 ounces. 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
3: We're back now with more of the Financial Beat on the radio. Thank you very much for being here. I'm looking forward to the next hour or so talking with Logan Sadler, the Chief Wealth Advisor and President of Legacy Roots Wealth Management. My name is Ryan Stutz, and I am absolutely inspired to be here today. Logan, I know you're going to say a lot of smart things, and I'm just going to try to keep up.
4: Yeah, now I got to live up to the pressure. So, yeah, hopefully I got a few things stowed away to share with you.
3: Yeah, we're going to talk about getting you to and through retirement, as always. And let me put a very important phone number out there for you. First, 888-823-PLAN. That is 888-823-PLAN. And we'll get back to that in just a little while here. But let's go ahead and get into the conversation today and start with something kind of ridiculous. In Australia, one stuffed animal in the airport gift shop was a bit more lifelike than the rest. Amongst the kangaroo plush toys, there was a fluffy and very much alive possum. I don't know how that happened. And I didn't even know possums were in Australia, but I guess they are.
4: I think everything's in Australia from what I've heard, right? They got all the dangers, all the animals out there.
3: All the dangerous animals, like snakes and spiders and things like that.
4: Yeah. Yeah, I know. That's the first thing I think of. I think of, like, beaches and nice deserts and things, but yeah. I really think of snakes and spiders and all the alligators and stuff like that, right?
3: Yeah, I'm telling you. I don't know what's going on there, but that's one place I've never been. Maybe one day, you know.
4: Maybe one day, and maybe you'll see a possum.
3: Yeah. Well, I've seen plenty of those.
4: I'm with you on that. I've seen enough.
3: Well, let's tell some stories that we tell ourselves and share them with our listeners today. Henry Ford once said, whether you think you can or think you can't, you're right. He was trying to tell us that our attitude has a big impact on our success or failure. Certainly that is true in financial planning. Let's look at a few of the stories that some people tell themselves that may have impacted their financial behaviors and decision making. There are some folks who say, I never had anybody teach me about money growing up, so I made a lot of mistakes. Is that a story you've heard people tell themselves?
4: Yeah, for sure. I mean, that's a very common one I've heard because, you know, a lot of the people we work with are, you know, some of them have became where they have money and things like that, but a lot of them maybe didn't start out with it. And, you know, a lot of the people we meet with, they're kids and, you know, a lot of average Joes and people that are, you know, doing what they can to get by life. And a lot of the middle class that we work with, many of them did not grow up in, you know, a pool of money, right? Or things like that. Now, you know, the one thing I'll say, though, is, you know, that's always the story we'll hear, and you hear two people go different ways with that. Sometimes you'll hear people say that story and they say, that's why it made me want to get interested in it, right? Mm-hmm. That's why it made me want to know more about money so I didn't make those mistakes. Or you hear some people that just, they don't ever really find out more about it, and they kind of keep going down those same maybe bad habits that their parents had or that they taught themselves that could make them, you know, maybe not be very well with money, right? And so it's one of those things. I don't think you're born good with money or bad with money. I think it's something that you're taught and it's something that you're, you know, you develop. And if you're watching people or you're around people that are bad with money, you may fall into that trap a time or two, right? The keeping up with the Joneses type thing, right? It definitely could happen. But that's one thing I've definitely heard a lot is people, you know, they didn't really grow up with people teaching them about money. And I think it's important. That's why we love shows like this and a lot of the other shows out there is it's important to talk about finances and things like that and make sure we're educating ourselves, but also making sure maybe educating the next generation to help save them from a few mistakes that maybe you made yourself that you wish you didn't.
3: Some people just kind of say, I'm just not good with money. And they accept that, and then, you know, they're not going to go anywhere successfully with that kind of attitude. You agree?
4: Yeah, you know, I don't think you could be good with money or bad with money. I think you could be good with, you know, charts and stuff like that, numbers and stuff. But being good with money, you know, a lot of people, I don't mean like just investing and stuff. I'm talking about like some people just, you know, are really, really in debt and they just go, I'm bad with money. You know, it's one of those, no, you just like to spend money is the problem and you don't make enough of it to keep it going, right? That could be some of the ugly truth kind of hidden in there. But, you know, there is some people that I know that just aren't great with, you know, with dollars, right? They just don't, things don't add up, right? They justify things of what they want to spend and how they want to spend it. And unfortunately, the math doesn't always work out in their favor, right? So it's one of those where it definitely could can lead to, you know, bad decisions, can lead to even worse decisions.
3: Well, they say that we'll probably have a recession soon, so I guess I'm screwed. A lot of people saying that lately, right? You know, they think, yeah, the stock market is going to crash at some point, and so, hey, they're screwed one way or the other.
4: Yeah, you know, we've only been hearing that since, what, 2009 or 10, right? When after we kind of had the bottom of 2008, we've been hearing this is the next big one. And, you know what, a lot of people take that and go, well, you know what, this could be exciting, there could be some good opportunities, you know, and if I can keep my job, this how this is, here's what I'm going to do. And there's other people that say, you know what, what's the point of even starting, right? If the market just goes into a recession, well, I'm just screwed anyway, right? You know, I think the thing is, with investing and with your overall financial plan, there is always, always ways to navigate things. Things are not always sunshine and rainbows. There is some times where things aren't great, but those to me are the most important times to stay consistent, to have a plan and have a direction. And, you know, again, that's a lot of times what the advisor should be helping on is helping navigate those, you know, stormy times, right? Because things like that do happen. But just thinking that there's going to be a recession eventually and so I shouldn't do anything probably isn't the best idea. Because, again, if you've been waiting on the biggest recession since 2008 or 9, you've been waiting for a long time.
3: Yeah.
4: Could happen today. Could happen next 10 years. You know, we don't know the answer to that. But it's important to know that ups and downs and things like that do happen. But having a plan, having a, you know, a path forward is typically the best way other than just saying, eh, I'll just wait.
3: We're talking about some stories that people sometimes tell themselves, you know, when it comes to financial planning. Logan Sadler is able to tie all that in here on the Financial Beat. And another thing that people say, it's sort of like, you know, I'm going to do something when I get around to it.
4: Yep.
3: You know, I'm in a busy season right now, but I'll get around to doing some financial planning soon, you know, and sometimes soon just never comes around.
4: Yeah, you know, I get it, right? I know what people are saying when they say this, because I think I've been in that many times in my life where things are busy, right? I'm sure you've been through that same time in life, right, Ron, where things are just, there's a lot going on.
3: Oh, absolutely. Yeah.
4: The problem is, there's always a lot going on, right? I don't know anybody where all of a sudden just their plans just dropped off a cliff, right? And all of a sudden they just have nothing but time on their hands, right? There's always something going on. A lot of the times when it does come time to where you do have time on your hands, it may be a little bit too late, right? And so I get you're in your busy season. I get there's things going on, but I always tell people if it's important, you'll make time, right? And a lot of times, like with our health, if it's important, we make the time to take care of ourselves, right? And with your finances, it needs to be the same way, whether that's getting your taxes done or meeting with your financial advisor or getting started on your retirement journey or you're about ready to retire and start getting a roadmap together, right? There's all these things that we could say I'm busy right now, but, you know, unfortunately, a lot of times we're still busy later on, right? And so the problem is, it just never gets done.
3: Yeah, and the last one I wanted to mention here is one that we have talked about multiple times on this show. A lot of people just have the idea that there's a magic number, especially when it comes to $1 million. And some people tell themselves, you have to have $1 million in order to retire, so I guess I'm just going to be working forever.
4: Yeah, that's one way to do it, right? It's one way to say it, right? I mean, hey, I just need $1 million and I'll be fine. I'll tell you right now, I mean, we were pumping out a lot of financial plans right now. Obviously, as we're talking about busy season, it's definitely been a busy year for us, and which is awesome. We've been pumping out plans with clients that, you know, I have one yesterday who she has $500,000 roughly, and with her retirement, her needs, she's going to be able to retire next year. Okay, I have another one that's got $800,000. I have another one that's got $250,000, and I can tell you the same story. You know, a lot of those situations I'm telling you, they were able to retire based off what they needed. I have another client that needed about $4 million, right? And guess what? They have it saved, and they're going to be able to retire. So, it doesn't always mean you need that million. You may need more. You may need less. It really depends on what do you need it to do, right? And so, just saying, I'm not even anywhere close. You know, that may just be because you don't want to come in and face the music, right? Or you're nervous, right? And so I get it. I always tell people you don't know where you're at unless you find out, right? And so that's one thing, like we talk about here on the show all the time, we talk about that discovery meeting. And at that discovery meeting is where you get a chance to come in, sit down with myself at one of our offices, or we could jump on a Zoom. And that's where we'll have time to take a dive into your situation. You know, are you retiring in 5 years? Are you retiring in 10 years, right? Or did you retire last week? And we can help get you a financial plan and a roadmap put together to help navigate what, you know, what fears and what things that are coming up in your life that you want to be able to plan for. And one thing we help you do is put together what we call a retirement roadmap, not only built to help get you to retirement, but to help get you through retirement.
3: Yeah, make sure you're not sabotaging yourself and your financial future by telling yourself these stories. 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You can call during the show. 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We'll have more coming up in just a moment. I'm Ron Stutz along with Logan Sadler, and you're listening to The Financial Beat.
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3: This is The Financial Beat with Logan Sadler, and we have a mailbag question here from Adrian in Vista. And Adrian says, I just turned 53, and my parents both just turned 79. They didn't do a great job of saving and investing for themselves over the years, so I'm worried about what's going to happen if they need any sort of long-term care. Boy, we're back on that discussion again.
4: He was listening, huh?
3: It is, yeah, really. And that and got that question to us really quickly. Yeah. But is it common for people to help their parents out financially, or is this something I should avoid at all costs?
4: Yeah, well, thanks for writing in or calling in there, Adrian. We appreciate it, and thanks for listening to the show. And, you know, to answer your question directly, I mean, there's a lot of instances where this comes up. Like you said, you're at that age now where you're probably doing okay or doing well, and your parents are at that phase where they're probably getting older, right? So it's common circle of life there. And, you know, unfortunately, sometimes our parents didn't do as well as we might have thought they did or as well as they could have, or maybe they did the best they could with their situation, right? So,
3: yeah.
4: You know, I think when looking at whether you should cover it or not, I have a lot of clients where they're younger and they are taking care of their parents, whether they're living with them or whether they're helping pay for some of the care or needs. It is something I do have a lot of people do as far as clients goes. But one thing I'll say is you want to make sure it's not sinking your ship as well, right? Making sure that you're still able to contribute to your retirement plans and your upcoming retirement, because you're 53, you might have 5 or 10 or 15 years till you're going to be retiring, right? Now you got to worry about your situation. And the problem is we all love our parents and our kids and all that stuff, but also we got to worry about ourselves too, right? So there's a balance there as far as how to go about that. But definitely I have a lot of clients where their parents live with them, or they're helping support them financially to help give them some assistance for their care or even just living on later in life, right? So definitely something you could do, but I would really kind of assess your situation and see what your budget allows and really maybe start planning for that now rather than later.
3: Okay. Adrian, you want to follow up with the phone call? The number is 888-823-PLAN, 888-823-7526. Ron Stutz here along with Logan Sadler. We'll have more coming up in just a moment. 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
3: 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This is Ron Stutz. Always enjoy doing this show with Logan. We always talk about getting you to and through retirement, and we're going to get back to that in just a second here. But Logan, I wanted to mention one thing that I read this week, kind of a fun fact. A silverback gorilla can lift more than 1,700 pounds. Talk about powerlifting.
4: Yeah, I was going to say, I know what I could bench, and it's nowhere close to 1,700 pounds. You have to take a zero or two off there, right? But yeah, no, that's a lot of weight. Holy cow.
3: Well, we were talking about dangerous animals and creatures in Australia earlier. But
4: yeah.
3: I don't know if silverback gorillas are in Australia. I don't think they are, but at any rate, that's something that I would not want to run into.
4: I like seeing it at the zoo. That's about it. I mean, I respect it, right? It's awesome, beautiful nature, but yeah, it's as close as I'd like to get.
3: I'm seeing them in movies and TV shows, but that's about it. A lot of people out there are perpetually preparing for a crash. And for some people, when the market has been doing well, it's easy to lose track of any potential downside. For others, the market doing well just means that a crash is imminent. You know, there's two extremes there. So let's talk about how to best be ready for a crash whenever it comes, however bad it is. And I know that you have said before, you know, prepare, hope for the best and prepare for the worst, right?
4: Yep.
3: Something like that.
4: Yeah, yeah, somewhere close to that.
3: Yeah. Let's talk about how to best be ready for a crash whenever that happens. Always have an understanding of how much risk you're exposed to. And so many new people that you meet, you know, have no idea of the kind of risk they have in their portfolio right now.
4: Yeah, I mean, many people that we meet with are very unaware of it, right? And we have maybe an idea or a generalization of it, but when you really put the numbers in there, it's most of the time it's pretty shocking for them. And I always tell people in today's world, kind of how we start our process is that meeting one is we want to get to know you. What are you trying to accomplish? What are your goals? You know, where are you at in life? And really kind of help gather that type of information. At the second meeting, what we'll do after the first, we ask for copies of your statements and your tax returns and all this stuff to start building out the plan. And one of the first things we start with is what we call a riskalyze report. And basically what that will do is it takes your current portfolio and runs it through an agnostic test basically and tells us, okay, here's your risk level, right? Meaning if the market went down, here's roughly how much you could lose in a couple different scenarios. And if the market goes up, here's roughly how much you can make in a couple different scenarios. You know, it gives you some good examples and some bad examples. And then it tells you what your score is, like meaning not pass or fail, but overall how conservative or aggressive is your current portfolio. Now, my favorite part about it is, Ron, we'll typically match that up with what we asked in the meeting, right? You know, I always ask clients, hey, you know what, if we did go through a market downturn, roughly how much would you be okay with losing before you'd really start to feel uncomfortable, right? Or before you'd start to panic, right? Some people it's a dollar, right? And some people it's, you know, 20, 30, 40, 50%, right? Depending on the client. And the nice part is we can match that up with what they say versus where they're at. And like you said, more often than not, the numbers don't match, right? Clients say, hey, you know what, Logan, I'm retiring next year. You know, I got $1 million. I don't want to lose more than, I don't know, maybe 20% before I start to panic, right? And when you look at their portfolio, it shows in the worst case examples, it could go down 40 to 45%, right? Well, that's almost double what they would be comfortable with. What that means is that we're not really understanding where our risk is, and there definitely may be some options and some things we need to do to help protect that further, right? Because we're leaving ourselves more exposed for certain things. And I think it all starts with understanding where your risk is at, because that's one thing, again, most people don't know, is they don't understand where their risk is currently.
3: Logan, I don't want to speak for you in any way, but I know that when you put together a financial plan for someone, you don't just leave it there forever and it stays the same and there are no changes. And you know, it deserves tweaking along the way, depending on what's happening in the world. And I guess, you know, in that line of thinking, you should protect some of your gains as you go. You can make changes, you know, as the years go by.
4: Yeah, that's definitely an important thing to look at, right? I mean, no plan, like you said, is the same forever. Meaning we got to make adjustments. We're going to need to pull some risk back. We may need to add some risk at certain times, depending on what's going on. And a lot of times that may mean, you know, hey, you know what? If we've done well over the last few years, you know, maybe we do want to take a little bit of this money that we've made off the table and take some risk away from it, right? And look at some other asset classes or some other tools to try to help protect that, right? Never a bad thing. What we don't try to do is time everything, right? When we should want to do this versus the other thing. But overall, if we're doing well and things are in a good spot, we definitely may want to look at taking some risk off the table, maybe locking in some of those gains, just depending on where we're at in our planning process.
3: I think anybody who's been listening to this show for a while knows that diversification is a real key. I mean, that is absolutely essential to have diversification in your portfolio. And you have to make sure that you're diversified appropriately. What exactly does that mean, Logan, when it comes to financial planning with Logan Sadler?
4: Yeah, you know, what's interesting about that is, you know, a lot of people go, well, you know, Logan, I'm very diversified, right? I own stocks and I own bonds and I have a Fidelity and I have a Vanguard, right? Or whoever the companies are. Okay, perfect. And so I say, awesome. So we'll still go through our process. You know, and, you know, we all fall back to the process and we'll say, okay, you know, let's go over your investments. We'll look at your report. We'll run that risk rise report. And it also shows us kind of how we're invested. More often than not, what most people do is they say, you know, they tell, hey, Fidelity, I'm conservative, or hey, Vanguard, I'm conservative. And so what ends up happening, or it could be aggressive or moderate, whatever it is, they end up saying the same thing. And more often than not, a lot of these tools and 401k platforms and things, they typically invest in very similar, if not the same type of mutual funds or ETFs that track the exact same type of indices, whether that's bonds or certain stocks or things like that. And what tends to happen is many people may have two, three, maybe four accounts that are invested the exact same way. So guess what happens? When they rise together, they fall together, right? And so it's one of those where it's not true diversification, right? And so one thing we tell people all the time is when you're looking at your overall investments, you have to not look at them as a screenshot of this account or this account. You have to look at them overall, because it's one of those things that definitely can have a huge variant of what's going on in those accounts and how that'll work.
3: Yeah, and I was just thinking here, Logan, that you mentioned a moment ago about not trying to time the market, you know, and, mm-hmm. and we've talked in the past about how that's really silly, because you got to, if you're trying to time when to get in and out, you know, so many people do, you know, you got to be right when you get in, you got to be right when you get out. I mean, it's just very unlikely to have success that way.
4: Yeah, trying to time the market may be one of the hardest things you could do, like you said, once, but let alone a couple times, right? And like you said, it's one thing I don't see very often, right? Most people, including myself, we don't try to time the market, because we have a lot of tools, a lot of research, and I do have a lot of personal insight as far as, you know, just been being in the industry and seeing things that are going on in the world. But however, things are very unpredictable, right? There's a lot of things that can move, and they can move fast. And so it's one of those things where if we're investing in the markets, or we're making investments, we want to make sure we understand the likelihood of success on that, the time frame we're looking at, and analyzing the risk of that before we ever make an investment into the stock market, especially because it's one of those that is very, very hard to time. And that's where we want to look at, you know, we don't always have to use stocks. We could use many other tools to help bring down risk, but it's important to understand that I always tell people, don't try to time the market of when to get in and when to get out, because again, I've seen several people, many people that I've worked with over the years that have done it incorrectly, and it's cost them a lot of money.
3: Given the fact that, you know, you shouldn't time the market, you shouldn't, you know, worry about things day to day, you need to have consistency and, you know, some confidence about what your plan is. If you do have a well-conceived plan in place, you don't have to panic when the crash comes, whenever that is, even though it can be scary, certainly, and it might make you a little nervous. But if you have a good plan, then you're taken care of. You're going to be okay.
4: Exactly, right? I mean, that's the thing. If you look at, you know, the storm that's coming, right? And again, I'm not saying it's coming today or anything like that. But if you look at what may be coming in down the future, not just because what's going on, but just because there's always something looming, right? I always tell people is you got to understand where you're at. Right. When you look at building, if we talk about with, you know, hurricanes and things like that, you got to be prepared for these types of storms. And if you have a well-conceived plan, a well-structured financial plan that, you know, we know where our income is going to come from. We know that what our risk tolerance is. We understand our potential growth, our diversification, where we may be overexposed or underexposed. And we have a financial plan together. Many of our clients that we work with, they don't panic when the retirement plan, you know, starts to get a little bumpy, right? Because why? Turbulence, they know, is normal, right? We've shown them that their financial plan works out even if we had these bumps and hiccups along the road, right? We've ran these numbers. We've showed them why they'd be okay or why they wouldn't be okay. And this is why we need to make those adjustments, right? So I think it's important to understand not one particular investment builds a financial plan, right? You got to have balance, and you got to have other strategies built in to make sure that we're using everything we need and everything we have access to in the world to make sure that we have a balanced financial plan that can handle that turbulence that, again, is inevitably going to come. Could be tomorrow, could be in 10 years, but knowing that we have a plan to help navigate that, I think is so crucial, and especially since there's so many people that are getting close to retirement or starting retirement. You know, there's people retiring every single day, and a lot of them have built up great 401ks and IRAs and investment accounts, and you got to make sure that you're protecting yourself and that you have a financial plan to be able to navigate these times.
3: If you want to put together a plan like that so that you can have clarity and certainty and confidence, and that, of course, all leads to peace of mind, get in touch with Logan Sadler at Legacy Roots Wealth Management. That number to call again is 888-823-PLAN, 888-823-7526. But translate that to plan. We all need one. 888-823-PLAN. And then you can be in touch with Logan Sadler and the folks at Legacy Roots Wealth Management, and you can get to work on putting together a plan. Hey, it's not going to cost you anything at all to check him out. It's not going to obligate you to do anything beyond that initial conversation down the road. So why not call 888-823-PLAN? Ron Stutz here with Logan Sadler, and we're going to be back with more in just a moment. We appreciate your listening.
7: Do you ever find yourself skipping through countless songs trying to find the perfect one? Yeah, we've been there too, and know it can be frustrating. Much like skipping through the countless advertisements from other financial advisors, it can seem like there's so much misinformation. But here on the Financial Beat, you can rest assured we're providing you with the best information possible. So don't push skip on this show, because we have some important information coming up.
3: This is the Financial Beat with Logan Sadler, and we have a mailbag question here from Vince in Menifee. And Vince says, I'm thinking about having my mom sign her house over to me so that we won't be forced to sell it if she has to go into a nursing home. Is this a good strategy?
4: Great question, Vince. So this is one thing that there's going to be a lot of pieces to unpack here, right? The thing is, there's different look-back provisions and things like that you want to be very careful for. Meaning, you know, if you're giving away assets, there's some provisions where they can look back maybe a year, 2 years, 5 years, just depending on states and things like that. But I would say it might not be the best thing to do right offhand, right? Obviously, you want to talk with a qualified financial advisor or attorney in this situation, specifically on your situation. But some of the reasons why I probably would recommend to take a deeper look into it is because you would be getting rid of the stepped up value of that home, right? So if mom decided to sell that home right now, she'd have her own tax situation essentially. But if mom passed away and left that house to you, you would inherit her stepped up value. So if it was, let's say the house is, she bought it for $200,000 and now it's worth $400,000 and she passes away, you would inherit it at that $400,000, right? So you'd get that $200,000 in gain completely tax free, right? If done correctly. The problem when you start signing things over and taking things out of people's names is it could affect that stepped up value process. And so it could really maybe implement some more taxes down the road that may or may not be worth it depending on your situation. So definitely I would want to talk further on that and see the reasons why you're doing that. And then we could loop in the qualified attorneys and things like that to see if that makes the most sense, because you really want to make sure you're looking at that correctly, especially if that house, if mom's been there a while, the value of that home, the cost basis could be very, very low compared to what it might be worth today. So I would definitely hesitate in making sure you're talking to the qualified professionals about your situation specifically, because it could be a good thing or it could really, you know, cause some other implications you might not have been aware of.
3: Vince, I would certainly recommend that you call Logan's office and have a conversation with him about all of this before you make any big decisions as far as this is concerned. Ron Stutz here along with Logan Sadler. We'll have more coming up in just a moment. 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
3: 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And this thing is all about relationships. I mean, as I mentioned before, Logan is really a nice guy. He loves meeting new folks and building those relationships over time. That is so important. I got a quote of the week here for you, Logan. I know you're going to like this one. It's from Booker T. Washington. And he said, I have learned that success is to be measured not so much by the position that one has reached in life as by the obstacles which he has had to overcome while trying to succeed. I think if you really think about that, that's absolutely true.
4: That's right. There's a lot of things you can go through on the journey to success, right? Not all of it is sunshine and rainbows again, like I said earlier, but there's a lot of bumps and hurdles to get over.
3: Yeah.
4: And like you said, that's where I think the true success and true you know, true peace of mind really is at the end of it, where you've been able to navigate all those challenging times and still come out victorious.
3: Well, let's, speaking of sunshine and butterflies and roses and all that kind of stuff, mm-hmm. Walt Disney, man, one of the most positive experiences is to go to a Walt Disney theme park. Let's take these quotes from Walt Disney and turn them into financial wisdom. One thing he said is, you reach a point where you don't work for money. I don't know if that's true with a lot of folks, but for some folks it is.
4: Yeah, it probably was very true for him, right, at some point.
3: Probably didn't need any more after a certain
4: point. No, exactly. But, you know, there is, you know, many people that I actually meet with that are maybe in their 60s or so, or maybe in their late 50s, that, you know, they really don't need any more money to be able to retire. Right. I don't mean they don't need any more money ever again. I just mean, you know, working and continuing to do what they're doing, it may just be making things better and better, but they probably could have retired last year, right? Yeah. Or 5 years ago.
3: Yeah.
4: I have several clients I'm working with right now that, you know, they said that they were going to retire at 65, and that was, they came on board and they're in at 60, 61 or so. And now guess what? They're 65 and he doesn't want to retire, right? He wants to work another year or two. And the problem is

0: where we do have several clients that get to that point where they have enough to do what they need to do, and it's not always about money. I use the example, when you turn 62, for most of you, is when you can start looking at a position where every year you wait after that, somebody's throwing money at you. What I don't mean figuratively, like throwing dollar bills at you. What I mean is, when you look at it, you know, every year you wait, your Social Security goes up, right?
1: Yeah.
0: Typically, every year you wait, you're getting a pay increase and you're still adding to your accounts, but you're not having to take from them, right? And also, when you look, sometimes you become more valuable where they don't want to lose you. So I've had several people be offered bonus structures and things like that. So everybody is typically trying to keep you to stay. And it's one of those where the money and money gets more and more and more, where it gets harder and harder to walk away. And so it's one of those things where there is, some of you will get to that where it's not just about money. It may be because you like being there, or because, you know, you now it's time to retire and you don't want to be there. And it could be as simple as that for some of us. But I think the most important thing is finding out where you stack up.
1: A lot of people just don't know what they would do after they retired. You know,
0: it's true. Very true.
1: Like what they're doing right now and don't want to change. And, you know, when you think about the entire Disney Corporation, I mean, there's, you know, Disneyland, Disney World, you know, the Disney Channel, all that kind of stuff. But yep. Walt Disney once said back in the day, "I only hope that we never lose sight of one thing, that it was all started by a mouse." What do you think he meant by that?
0: Yeah, you know what? I think I think what he was saying there is Walt Disney was always, I've heard this at least, that he was always very adamant about, you know, Mickey should be the center of the theme park because it was kind of what everything was branded around originally, right? Mm-hmm. It was the foundation of it, the building block, which, you know, makes it harder and harder as years go on, right? Because you look like right now, you know, they got Star Wars, they got all these other types of things that are out and about now, you know, that are very, very popular, yeah. Right? And I think, you know, in retirement planning, your foundation and your main focus should always be the income plan, right? Creating income. Good investment returns, saving money on taxes, and creating a financial legacy, all of those things are very important, very important. But you can never lose focus on making sure that you have the right income coming in from the right sources that's going to lead you to retirement success, right? I always use the analogy at our classes we do for college and our college planning courses we do for pre-retirees. We use the same, you know, the income plan is the gasoline to the retirement, right? It's what keeps it going and what keeps the engine going, right? You got to have income coming in to be able to have those things that you want to do in retirement paid for.
1: Yep, exactly. Another quote from Walt Disney. "The difference between winning and losing is most often not quitting. You got to stay at it, you know."
0: You always got a fighter's chance, right? And like you said, I mean, you know, when it comes to investing in the stock market, I would say it's similar, right? You typically, people, the ones that have the best results, the ones who don't overthink it. They are able to ride the roller coaster. They think long term. They don't jump off when things get tight, are usually the ones that end up, you know, not getting hurt, right? They end up doing the best. The ones that jump off are typically the ones that end up getting hurt. And I don't mean, you know, you should never change, you should never do any management, you should never adjust your funds. We know there's definitely times and things you want to do to make sure that you're in the right investments, number one. But once you know you're in a good spot and you're in good diversified investments, the chances are you want to be able to ride that for as long as possible to make sure you're getting all of the upside out of that as you can, because it becomes very hard. I get it. When the you know, roller coaster is going up and then going down, it gets tough to want to ride that back out. And in most of cases, we should. But there's a lot of instances where we want to use other tools, other strategies to help diversify. And again, all depending on what our financial plan's saying.
1: Mm-hmm. One last quote here from Walt Disney. And I love this one. "The way to get started is to quit talking and begin doing." Boy, ain't that the truth.
0: Smart man, right? A lot of us, you know, some people have been telling themselves for years that they're going to get organized, right? This is the year. Anybody heard of New Year's resolutions, right? I think it's by, what, January, like 15th, most people have stopped doing those, right? It's one of those where, you know, we say, this is the year we're going to set ourselves straight. This is the year we're going to get on pace. Yeah. This is the year I'm going to put a plan together. This is the year I'm going to start talking about it and really do it. And, well, unfortunately for a lot of you, it wasn't your year, right? You didn't do it, right? And we hear that time and time again. I had so many clients call in the last few years that said, "Hey, I meant to call you 2 or 3 years ago," right? And in a lot of the cases, no big deal. You know, they're in a good spot. We're still able to help them out and put them on the right track. But there's many of those cases where, man, if they could have called earlier, there's so many things we could have done beforehand to get them in a better spot. You know,

0: whether that may mean tax planning or investments or just different things to help elevate the portfolio and help elevate the plan. So if you're waiting and you're thinking about it, don't wait. Give us a call. Call and get things on track. Get your plan together. Whether it's calling us or whether it's just getting something started in your financial journey, get things going, okay? Because, again, we all say we're going to do it, and time happens and things move fast. And so I always say today is your day. This is your year. Get things on course.
1: Yeah, absolutely right. And Logan, let me take a little detour here. And we have not mentioned this today, but I thought this might be a good time to do it. A lot of these things that we talk about, a lot of concepts and a lot of ways of planning, a lot of tools that Logan uses for everybody out there. You know, you can find out about some of these things by going to YouTube and checking out his YouTube channel, because you got a lot of great videos out there, Logan. But if you could just take one right now to recommend to somebody to check out before I give the number to get in touch with you, which video would that be?
0: Yeah, there's a lot of great videos on there. You know, I think a lot of them are great, you know, but the one I would recommend if you're talking about getting ready for retirement is how to structure an income plan. I have two videos I've done on how to structure an income plan on the Financial Beat YouTube channel that I think you'd get a lot of value out of just as our importance we're talking about of how to get an income plan structured. And then we also have some for, like we were talking about, just getting started. How to get started with your retirement plan. There's so many things you can check out there on the channel and hopefully get some value out of.
1: Well, I hope you will go to YouTube.com and check out the Financial Beat. You can find lots of great videos there. And I must say, he won't brag on himself, but I'll say that Logan does a really great job on those. So check him out. Otherwise, you can call 888-823-PLAN, 888-823-PLAN. 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
1: 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So you don't forget about him. 888-823-PLAN is your number to call. 888-823-PLAN. 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One in Hemet, one in Redlands, wherever you are in Southern California. Hope you will get in touch and find out more about preparing for retirement successfully. This whole show is built on the foundation that folks are going to get to and through retirement. Logan Sadler wants to help you do that successfully and also efficiently, meaning that you won't have to spend money on taxes more than you absolutely have to. You don't have to do it unnecessarily, and that you can have peace of mind in your retirement and not worry about outliving your money. You know, Logan, earlier we were talking about animals. We talked about the silverback gorilla, and we talked about a possum earlier today. But while we're on the subject of animals, what is your favorite animal to see at the zoo?
0: Oof. What's funny is I got young kids, so I tend to go to the zoo a lot.
1: Of course.
0: You know, I don't ask me why, because they're not the most, I don't think they're the most, you know, extravagant ones, but I love two of them. I love watching mountain lions run around, right? Or like a cheetah, anything in that family, or wolves. There's something about wolves I love watching. And I know it's just a big cat and dog, but there's something about it that they're just very intriguing to me and something I really hope I don't see anywhere else other than the zoo. But I really like watching them just run around.
1: Yeah. Really, nature is something else, isn't it?
0: It really is.
1: And when you have young kids like you do, you get a renewed appreciation of all those kinds of things. You know,
0: you do.
1: You're teaching them.
0: Like you said, and I get my hours in at the wild animal park out this way, so it's fun.
1: You start seeing things through their eyes, which is really a cool experience.
0: Exactly. Yeah, it is fun. A lot of fun.
1: Let's go to the mailbag here, because we got some great questions from our listeners. The first one is from Meg in Fontana. Meg says, I'm recently retired, and I owe about $25,000 on a home equity loan, and I pay about $500 a month on it. Shall I pull from my retirement accounts to just get rid of that debt?
0: Good question.
1: Yeah.
0: Good question. You know, I don't know how old you are. So, you know, the big thing is if you're under 59 and a half, there's going to be an additional penalty on this, right? So pulling from retirement accounts is not normally my favorite thing to do to pay off debt. And most of the time, reason why is the additional taxes on it, right? Meaning that we're going to have to pay, you know, our normal income tax. So depending on your income, you're going to pay taxes. Plus, if you're under 59 and a half, there is going to be an additional 10% penalty. So not my absolute favorite way to get there. What I would say is, you know, if you're at a spot where you're going to be, you said you're recently retired, so I'm assuming you're over 59 and a half. So I mean, you may be able to avoid the penalty, but not the tax, right? So I would look at if you can afford to take the $25,000 out. I don't know your exact net worth, but if you could afford to do it without having too big of a tax impact, it may make sense. If not, maybe you could structure a payout plan where you could pay it off faster, meaning taking some money out of your retirement accounts and maybe spreading that $25,000 over maybe two tax years may be a better way to do it, depending on, again, your tax bracket and how much assets you have to be able to spend down. But I do like when we're able to get those paid off, because they could be rather taxing on you, right? And again, the interest and things like that. So it's one of those I love to get paid down, but I think we might want to come up with a better plan to maybe stretch that out and structure it where we're not getting hit too hard.
1: Matt, if you want to have a little bit longer conversation with Logan about all this, remember that number, 888-823-PLAN. Great question to get us started here today. Another one comes in from Al in San Jacinto. And Al says, I often hear that whole life insurance is a bad deal. But at age 66, renewing my term insurance seems to be almost as expensive. What am I missing here?
0: Yeah, this is a great question here, because this is another one where it's one of those where you hear a lot of people in the financial industry say good, bad, or ugly about certain investments, right? Whole life insurance is not always the best thing to get, right? There's many reasons why you'd want to get it and many reasons why you wouldn't want to get it. This is a reason why you maybe would have wanted to get it back then, right? Because reason why is you know, you're always told, you're not going to need insurance that long, and all of a sudden, you know, you're 66 and you still want insurance. And now you go to get term, and like you said, it's rather expensive, right? And so one thing I tell people is, if it's looking like we're going to need this insurance for the long term of our plan, it may be worth looking into some type of whole life policy, because that way we could help navigate the expenses that may come later down retirement, right? Meaning, if we keep extending this coverage, how long are we to extend it? What's the continued payment going to look like? Because that could just continue to get more and more expensive. Where the nice part about whole life is or universal life is, it may be a little bit more expensive in the beginning. However, you know that most of those policies, once you get in there, you're able to lock in exactly what the cost of insurance is for the remainder of your lifetime, right? Or for the remainder of that plan. And so I think that's really where there's pros and cons of it. But I think, like you're saying, in this case, it may have been a good idea to look at that route. And that's why I talk to everybody that comes in. When we're analyzing your financial plan, we got to not only talk about stocks and bonds and mutual funds, but we also have to look at the potential of insurance planning and what we're going to need and what type of insurance we'll need as we move on. Because every year we get older, like you said, Al, every year we get a little bit older, that expense goes up. And so we want to look at what our expense is going to be the long term of the plan.
1: All right, Al, thank you very much for the question. We have one more today, and it's a good one, and probably represents the feelings of a lot of folks out there today. Carol in Winchester says, I'm scared of any type of investing right now, and I've had all of my money in cash for about 2 years. I'm usually very decisive, but I just feel paralyzed right now because nothing seems like a good investment at the moment. Any suggestions for me?
0: Yeah, you know, the problem with this, I totally get you, right? There's a lot of people out there that, whether it's now or anytime, right, people are always scared. It never feels like the best time to get in, right? Because you always hear, well, the market's too high, or you know what, there's stuff like right now where, well, the market's too volatile, or you know what, the market's low, but what if it went lower, right? You always kind of hear these things. And I get it. You know, the big thing is it's tough. But one thing I will tell you, this is an example, is over the last 2 years you've been sitting in cash, you've missed out, you know, even as of right now, you've missed out on, you know, 20 to 30% plus of returns in just the stock market over that time frame. Again, whether you're going to go all in the stock market or in bonds or different stocks, that return would vary. But just saying, we've missed a lot of opportunity to grow our portfolio over that time frame. And so one thing I tell everybody is you want to have a structured plan and a real plan and a roadmap of how you're going to get into the markets or get investing, and make sure you're able to stick to it for the long term. Because one thing that history has shown us is that these volatile spells are temporary, right? They're short term, and typically the long term growth of the market is pretty well over a long period of time, right? A very, very high chance it's going to go up over time. And so we got to balance that out and see, how should we be investing based off your time frame, your goals, and put together a plan where we're not caught trying to play this, when do I get in, when do I get out? Because it's scary, and that's why I think it's important to have the right investment approach, and also, in my opinion, the right advice and the right guidance to make sure you're making the right decision. Again, there's always a better time to get in the market, and there's always a worse time to get in the market, and so or invest. And I think that's why it's important to look at your situation. You know, come in, talk with us. I'd be happy to advise you and go through some situations that maybe aren't as risky to help maybe put your mind at ease and come together with a balanced financial plan to get that moving forward.
1: Logan, let's pretend for a moment that there's somebody out there, and we don't have to pretend, this is actually reality. Someone out there has been listening to the show for a long time, and they've been saying, one of these days, I'm going to get around to calling Logan Sadler's office and having that conversation. When they finally go ahead and make that phone call to set up a time to have a conversation with you, what is that very first encounter, that very first conversation with you going to be like?
0: Yeah, you know, at that first meeting is one of my favorite times, because obviously I get a chance to meet somebody new. It's nice to meet people that are listening to the show. And a lot, like you said, a lot of you have been listening for a year, 2 year, 3 year, 4 year, maybe even 5 years long. And so it is just an awesome opportunity for us to sit down, go over what it is you're trying to do. You know, most of the people we work with are between the ages of 50 and 65 years old when they come on board, some a little older, some a little younger. But they're looking for a financial planner and someone to help put together the pieces of their retirement, to help give them a roadmap to get to and through retirement. And that may mean looking at, you know, you've saved well in your 401k. Maybe you have, you know, a couple hundred thousand, or you got a couple million in there, right? And you're looking at how to navigate that and the tax impact on it. You're looking at how Social Security and how Social Security tax going to play in. When do I take my pension? How much income can I draw? What are my taxes going to look like now and throughout retirement? And so we help you answer all those questions and put together a real financial plan and really partner with you and your family to be there for the long run. Because again, we're hoping that your retirement's a very long time, and we want to be there to partner with you and make sure that our financial plan is not, again, just built to get you to retirement, but to help get you through retirement.
1: Hey, you want to start that process? All you got to do is call this number, 888-823-PLAN. 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Use the word plan. We all need one. 888-823-PLAN. And call that number, leave a message with your name and your phone number. You can call right now, in fact, before the show is even over, and leave a message with your name and phone number. You'll get a call back, and then you can have your conversation soon. We call it a discovery meeting with Logan Sadler. He discovers things about your situation. You discover more things about him, get to know him a little bit better, and you can decide if you like to work together. It's not going to cost you anything to make that decision. There is no cost and no obligation involved in this whole process. 888-823-PLAN. Call that number right now, and pretty soon you'll be sitting in front of Logan Sadler at his office in Hemet, or the one in Redlands, and it's all up to you. All you got to do is call and get that whole thing started. If you want to plan to get to and through retirement in a very efficient way, well, then Logan Sadler can definitely help because he's helped so many people over the years. 888-823-PLAN is your number to call for Legacy Roots Wealth Management. 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Logan, it's been a lot of fun hanging out with you today, and you made a lot of good points to a lot of listeners out there.
0: Yeah, thank you, Ron. I always enjoy the opportunity to sit down and chat with you for an hour and talk about all the stuff going on out there in the world and in the financial landscape. And hopefully we're able to provide some, you know, some good value and some little nuggets for you guys to take home to your financial journey and to make you better off. Again, if you need something, be happy to reach out. Love to chat with you guys. And if not, we're going to be back here again next week with another episode.
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13: Some people run for office to get rich on the backs of taxpayers. Retired Colonel Tom Umberg is running for Board of Equalization to hold them accountable. Three overseas deployments. Army Special Operations paratrooper. Served in Afghanistan. And here in the Bronze Star doing it. Back home, he prosecuted sex offenders and took on white-collar fraud. As a state senator, he returned hundreds of millions of tax dollars to our community. Decade after decade, one thing has never changed. Tom Umberg fights for accountability, and he fights for us. Vote Colonel Tom Umberg. Use of retired Colonel Tom Umberg's military rank and job titles does not apply endorsement by the Department of the Army or the Department of Defense.

Cola 99.9 with Gary Springfield. And one of the funniest clean comedians working today has got to be Jim Gaffigan. If you haven't seen him, now's your chance, as Jim Gaffigan is going to be at Yamava Theater. That's on Thursday, June 4th. Win those tickets on Tuesday morning with Jesse Duran. And buy the seats. 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

Springfield, and you have been putting off a fun trip to Disneyland for way too long. 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
2: Summer.

I love that Pedro Pascal was at Disneyland the other day. I mean, how cool would it have been to meet him? If you don't go, you're never going to find out and have a chance like that. So make sure you're listening to Cola on Tuesday when we hand out more tickets to the Disneyland Resort. Just put a reminder in your phone right now for 7:40, 12:40, and 3:40. That's on Tuesday. Let's get you those tickets so you can be a part of the Disneyland Resort.

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You know, it was Y2K, the year 2000. And this song was on every dance floor. 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

Good Sunday morning. It's Kevin Machado checking in here on your Memorial Day weekend. Hope you have a good one. Got a great hour of classics on the way. Kelly Clarkson, Madonna, Exposé, Bob Marley, Depeche Mode, Starship. 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

0: 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Cause I like it. No diggity, no doubt. Yeah. Black Street Productions. We out, we out. Ride. We out, we out.
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9: I love

In another long set of classics here on Cola, this is Kevin Machado. And coming up tonight at 7, it's American Top 40, the 80s with Casey Kasem. Tonight, Casey counts down the top hits from May 19th, 1984, here on Cola.

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Good sunny afternoon. It's Kevin Michano here on your Memorial Day weekend. And coming up Tuesday, be listening with Jets Duran during the 8 o'clock hour. Your chance to win a pair of tickets to see Chicago and Six playing Acrisure Arena on Wednesday, September 2nd. 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Once again, win your tickets when you play the pop quiz with Jets Duran on Cola.

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Don't miss Nearly Impossible Question with Jesse Durant. Your chance to win a pair of tickets to see comedian Jim Gaffigan. He's playing Yamava Theater on Thursday, June 4th. 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

into another long set of classics here on Call. Good Sunday to you. This is Kevin Machado. Hope you're having a great Memorial Day weekend. And right now we have a text request for Gina out in San Bernardino. It's Tina Marie and Lover Girl on Call.

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2: Summer.

More classics for your Memorial Day weekend. This is Kevin Machado. Coming up, got R.E.M., The Bee Gees, Madonna, Bob Marley, and The Wailers. Now it's the Goo Goo Dolls with Iris on Cola.

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Well, that is it for me, Kevin Machado. Enjoy the rest of your Memorial Day weekend and stay close. City Davis coming up next. Then at 7 o'clock tonight, it's American Top 40 The 80s with Radio Hall of Famer Casey Kasem here on KOLOK.

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Good afternoon. Cindy Davis with you on a Sunday and a holiday weekend and getting set for next week to Disneyland Resort. 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